That's a rather somber tone after that lighthearted piece, isn't it? Collage über Bach. A collage over the letters Bay, Ah, Say, Ha. Music of Arvo Pärt, composed in 1964. Takuo Yuasa led the Ulster Orchestra in that performance. And here's another piece concerning J.S. Bach, which has a delightful title. I first saw this in a catalog and I decided I had to conduct it. It's big fun. Smallish Orchestra, piano, wind quintet, strings, and percussion. And the title, well, in German, is Wenn Bach Bienen gezüchtet hätte, which means If Bach Had Kept Bees. You'll hear the buzzing right away.

That ending is pure, beautiful Bach, which comes at the end of a very charming and sort of whimsical piece entitled, If Bach Had Kept Bees. Let's see where it quotes at the very end, something like...

I feel as if Arvo Pärt has come home with a B major triad there at the end of that music. Another piece from just around this same period, from 1976. He's still living in the Soviet Union, still suffering a lot of criticism. And he made a piece that just seems from some other planet, almost beautiful. Here's Für Alina.

The pianist was Alexei Lubimov. Fir Alina, music composed in 1976 by the Estonian composer Arvo Pärt. Things went worse and worse between Pärt and the authorities, and finally in 1980 he was given permission to leave, and perhaps more importantly, he was given permission to bring his family with him. So they came first from the Soviet Union to Vienna and then moved to Berlin, where Pärt continues to live to this day. Although now that the Berlin Wall has fallen, he feels safe in going back to Estonia to visit and to make music. When he came to the West, Arvo Pärt brought with him sketches for a big choral piece that he'd been thinking about for a long time. It wasn't realized until 1984 and 85, but it made quite an impression when people did get around to hearing his St. John Passion. Let's listen to the opening now. Music from 1984 and 85.

0: Passio Domini Nostri Jesu Christi, Secundum Ioannem. We heard the opening section of Arvo Pärt's St. John Passion. That was the ensemble Tonus Peregrinus with Anthony Pitts. You're tuned into Exploring Music, Voices from the East, all week long. 2 days of Arvo Pärt, 2 days starting tomorrow of a marvelous composer named Sofia Gubaidulina, and a little bit at the end of another marvelous composer from Georgia named Gia Cancelli. Drop us a line. Let us know how you like this program. And suggest some more wonderful composers that you might know about and I might not. We'll listen to them together. Write to us via our website, exploringmusic.org.
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0: So here's our composer, Arvo Pärt, a young man growing up in Estonia, who began to fall in love absolutely out of his mind over 14th, 15th, 16th century Franco-Flemish church music. Machio, Achagam, Jascan de Pré, Bach, of course, but that came later. And even before he left the Soviet Union, Pärt was beginning to imagine more and more writing for choruses, voices, sometimes alone, sometimes with orchestra or various combinations of instruments, and in Latin at first, but also in German, in Estonian, his native language. Eventually, he even wrote in Spanish and in English. So let's get some samples of this music. This is a piece actually written in 1977, before Pärt left the Soviet Union. Very famous text. It's from Psalm 130, which in Latin is De Profundis. From out of the depths, O Lord, I call unto thee. Listen to the slow rhythm that Pärt gives us in the lowest voices. Each note, one step of a pilgrim. De Profundis. Meanwhile, the music above it moves twice as fast. That's also a medieval technique. Let's listen. Here's De Profundis from the year 1977. Jürgen Petrenko, Noel Edison, and the Elora Festival Orchestra.

I love that low bass writing. De profundis clamavis. Boy, that sticks with you, doesn't it? De profundis, music of Arvo Pärt, composed in 1977. The Ellora Festival Singers with Jürgen Petrenko and Noah Edison, also the Ellora Festival Orchestra. All right, I'm about ready for a full-throated, big-sounding piece, aren't you? And we have a big orchestra to go with a big chorus in this next piece. Part of a big composition, in principio erat verbum. In the beginning was the Word, and the Word was with God, and the Word was God. We'll hear that first section, and then the next section, et verbum caro factum est, and the Word was made flesh and dwelt amongst us, and we beheld his glory. Music from 2003, and this performance comes from the Estonian National Symphony Orchestra and Estonian Philharmonic Chamber Choir under Tono Kaljusta. Music of Arvo Pärt, in principio.

Remarkable music from Marvo Pärt. We heard from the big piece, In Principio, two sections. The opening, In Principio erat verbum, and Et verbum caro factum est. Tremendous sound from those performances, isn't it? That's Tono Kajusta leading the Tallinn Chamber Orchestra with the Estonian Philharmonic Chamber Choir. Estonian performers performing the music of a man who's become a national hero, Arvo Pärt. Let's keep all of that same ensemble on stage now here in one more short piece. Two sections of the Berliner Messe, piece composed in 1991. Berlin Mass. We'll hear the Agnus Dei and an Alleluia.

It's a very subdued reading of their prayer, Alleluia, isn't it? And I wonder if you also feel a strong influence of Gregorian chant in that music. Sounds like it to me. We just heard two sections of Arvo Pärt's Berliner Messe from the year 1990-91. We heard the Agnus Dei and the second Alleluia. Performers once again all from Estonia, Tõnu Kaljuste and the Tallinn Chamber Orchestra and Estonian Philharmonic Chamber Choir. Well, we're coming down to the end of this second day with Arvo Pärt, and there are some other big pieces I'm afraid we're not going to get in. But here's a kind of lullaby. I think we'll just let Daniel Hope and Simon Mulligan rock us to sleep, a piece called Spiegel im Spiegel. As you listen to this piece, keep in mind these words of Steve Reich, the American composer, who said about Arvo Pärt, "Pärt's music fulfills a deep human need that has nothing to do with fashion." Thank you, Steve Reich. I think you nailed that. Daniel Hope, Simon Mulligan, Spiegel im Spiegel. See you tomorrow. You don't want to miss Sophia Gobay-Dalina.

0: Well, that's all the time we have for Music of Arvo Pärt today. Hope you can join us tomorrow. And in fact, just keep listening right now. There's more beautiful music coming up just for you. Exploring Music is produced by Sidney Gillard at WFMT in Chicago and produced and engineered by Bill Sigmund at Digital Island Studios here in New York City. Our production assistants are Ella Pinsloop, Eric Opland, Adela Skoronsky, and Weston Williams. Rebecca Neistat is the WFMT production and syndication manager. 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I'm Bill McLaughlin. 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
1: 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I'm Michael Phillips, your host until midnight. And we have music of Samuel Barber, Felix Mendelssohn, Bernstein. Later on, we'll have John Corigliano, Aaron Copland, and Bernstein once again from the Chamber Music Society of Lincoln Center. That'll be followed by Debussy, among others, in performance at the Santa Fe Chamber Music Festival. But first, Mozart. That's not an opinion, just a running order. The Chicago Symphony Orchestra, conducted by Sir George Schulte, performs Mozart's Symphony No. 39 in E-flat.

0: A little Tuesday night music from Mozart. We heard Sir George Scholte leading the CSO in a 1982 performance of Mozart's Symphony No. 39. This is Classical WFMT. 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
1: 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I'm Marilyn Ray Beyer. 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
0: I'm Michael Phillips here on Classical WFMT, your host until midnight. And next, we have music of Mendelssohn. This is one of the more technically fiendish and imposingly difficult four hands on one piano examples in the classical repertoire. This is Mendelssohn's Andante and Allegro Brillante in A. We'll hear Inanbar, Natan, and Wu Han at the keyboard.

Inanbar Natan and Wu Han performing the Andante and Allegro Brilliant in A by Mendelssohn. Music now from Leonard Bernstein. This is from his musical score, originally conceived as and titled East Side Story. These are the symphonic dances by Bernstein from the 1957 Broadway musical West Side Story. David Zinman leading the Baltimore Symphony Orchestra.

The Symphonic Dances from West Side Story by Leonard Bernstein, performed by the Baltimore Symphony Orchestra, here on Classical WFMT Chicago, 98.7 FM, HD1, online at WFMT.com and on the WFMT app. Michael Phillips here with you until midnight, at which time Music Through the Night with Peter Van de Graaff will take you into morning music here on WFMT at 6 a.m. with host Jan Weller. More music now. This is the Symphony No. 5 in B-flat by Schubert. We'll hear the Age of Enlightenment Orchestra led by Charles McCarris.

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0: Michael Phillips, your host until midnight here on this Tuesday evening. And if you find yourself remembering things past, looking back on years gone by this particular Tuesday evening, this next music will certainly ring a bell for you. It's by Samuel Barber. This is his symphonic suite Knoxville, Summer of 1915, based on the prose poem by James Agee. It's all about remembering a childhood summer from years ago. Dawn Upshaw is the soprano in this performance with the Orchestra of St. Luke's.

That is just beautiful. The Sound of Remembering by Samuel Barber. That was his 1947 musical treatment of the James Agee poem Knoxville, Summer of 1915. We heard Dawn Upshaw and the Orchestra of St. Luke's, conducted by David Zinman. Next, music from the Baroque composer William Boyce. This is his Overture No. 4 in D, performed by the Scottish Chamber Ensemble Cantilena, conducted by Adrian Shepherd.

Overture No. 4 in D by William Boyce. We heard the Scottish Chamber Ensemble Cantilena. This is Classical WFMT Chicago. Programming on Classical WFMT originates from the Rene Crown Public Media Center. And we'll continue now with another overture, this one by Mendelssohn, his Ruy Blas overture. Kurt Mazur leads the Leipzig Gewandhaus Orchestra.

0: Mendelssohn's Ruy Blas Overture, performed by the Leipzig Gewandhaus Orchestra. 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
1: I'm Elliot Forrest, and it is my pleasure to welcome you to the next broadcast of the radio series from the Chamber Music Society of Lincoln Center. David Finkel and Wuhan Artistic Directors. Now in its 56th season, the Chamber Music Society is one of the world's leading chamber music presenters. From its home in New York's Alice Tully Hall, on tour and on recordings, the Chamber Music Society delivers dazzling performances by virtuosic musicians to countless devoted listeners. On this program, we'll hear a collection of meditative pieces of American chamber music. We'll begin with a somber soliloquy by John Corigliano. Enjoy the pep and drama of a cello work by Leonard Bernstein, and bask in the American majesty of Aaron Copland's Appalachian Spring.
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1: David Finkel, co-artistic director of the Chamber Music Society, shared more with us about the three pieces of American chamber music featured on this program.
2: The three pieces chosen on today's program are all serene, thoughtful, and mostly peaceful, yet they are also imbued with the distinctive spirit of American music. First, we'll hear a poignant soliloquy for clarinet quintet by John Corigliano. It's an arrangement of the second movement of his clarinet concerto, which he wrote in memory of his father, who was the concertmaster of the New York Philharmonic for 23 years. In his program note for the concerto, he wrote, quote, "I still find it hard to think of that orchestra without him sitting in the first chair. So the idea of an extended dialogue for clarinet and violin seemed not only natural but inevitable," end quote. The piece is reflective and serious, yet it's written in a clear and lyrical manner that's typical of Corigliano's compositional style. Second on this program, we'll hear a set of cello-piano meditations by Leonard Bernstein. Bernstein made these arrangements from three sections of his Mass, an expansive, philosophically rich work composed in 1971 for the opening of the Kennedy Center, in which the Latin Mass is introduced, broken down, and supplemented by other spiritual and humanist texts and ideas. Bernstein brought all kinds of music into this varied piece, and we get a lot of that variety in these interludes he composed for the Mass. The first meditation is a passionate, sustained cry, the second, a whimsical variation set, and the third, a fascinating fantasia that toggles between modernist fragments and a fun Broadway romp. To close the program, we'll hear the magical music that Aaron Copland wrote for Appalachian Spring, a 1944 ballet devised by the choreographer Martha Graham. The ballet tells the story of a young pioneer couple about to be married and the joys, the doubts, and the anxieties they experience as they embark on a new life. The music is typical of Copland's brilliant, brassy style of Americana, and features a mixture of original tunes and borrowed folk music. The climax is a rousing rendition of Simple Gifts, a beautiful shaker melody. Copland originally scored the ballet for an ensemble of 13 instruments and later arranged a suite for full orchestra from the ballet music. Eventually, he rescored that suite for the original 13 instruments, thereby restoring an extraordinary purity and intimacy to the music, a simple gift to us all, I would say. CMS's performance remains faithful to Copland's final instrumentation.
1: Thank you, David. We'll start the program with music of John Corigliano. It's his soliloquy for clarinet and string quartet. Here is David Schifrin, the clarinetist, along with Francisco Foyana and Arno Sussman, violinists, Matthew Lippman, violist, and Nicholas Cantalakis, cellist, from the Chamber Music Society of Lincoln Center.

From the Chamber Music Society of Lincoln Center, we just heard music of John Corleano, his soliloquy for clarinet and string quartet, with David Schifrin, the clarinetist, Francisco Foyana, and Arno Sussman, violinists. The violist was Matthew Lippman, and the cellist, Nicholas Kanellakis. Next on this program of American Music, we'll hear the cello-piano version of Three Meditations that Leonard Bernstein arranged from his Mass for cellist Mstislav Rostropovich in 1977. In this performance, the duo is joined by a percussionist who contributes to the rhythmic flair of the piece. From the Chamber Music Society of Lincoln Center, here's Nicholas Kanellakis, cellist, Michael Stephen Brown, the pianist, and Ian Rosenbaum, percussionist, with Three Meditations from Mass by Leonard Bernstein.

0: We just heard the Three Meditations from Mass by Leonard Bernstein, played by Nicholas Kanellakis, cellist, Michael Stephen Brown, the pianist, and Ian Rosenbaum, percussionist, from the Chamber Music Society of Lincoln Center on the WFMT Radio Network.
1: 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I'm Michael Phillips. Glad you could be with us this evening for the Chamber Music Society of Lincoln Center's performance of Music by John Corigliano, Leonard Bernstein, and Aaron Copland. Stay with us.
0: I'm Elliot Forrest. We have one final piece of meditative American music on today's Chamber Music Society radio program. It's Aaron Copland's Sublime Appalachian Spring. We spoke with bassoonist Mark Goldberg, who told us about what to listen for in the intimate version of this piece that Copland wrote originally for an ensemble of 13 instruments.
2: Hi, my name is Mark Goldberg. Nice to be joining you today. I'm a bassoonist and a longtime seasoned artist with the Chamber Society of Lincoln Center. When I think about Appalachian Spring and maybe somebody's first encounter with it, there's no need for preparation. This piece is immediately appealing on so many levels, and it's well regarded with really good reason. So I think that somebody hearing it for the first time is just going to be struck by the sheer beauty of it. And the more that I listen to it, the more I have experience with it, the more I notice and the more profound that it is. I think that one of the things, if you were wanting something else to listen for, I think that Copland's mastery of color in this instrumentation is pretty amazing. And at the very beginning of the piece, we have the section which in the ballet is basically the introduction of the characters. And in a way, he introduces all of the instruments that are going to play, kind of one at a time. The strings come in one at a time, and we have the colors really clearly presented. The winds are presented individually, and we gradually, in this opening few minutes, get this whole range of colors. As we go throughout the piece, you hear the winds play alone. You hear them play duets with each other, the flute and the bassoon, the flute and the clarinet and the bassoon. And then you hear the winds play with the string section, and you hear the strings play alone, and you hear the winds play a trio, and you hear the winds play a trio with a viola, and the winds play a trio with a violin. It's really amazing how much color and variety he gets from this group of people. It really is. It's fascinating.
0: Thank you, Mark. We'll now hear it. Here is an ensemble of musicians from the Chamber Music Society of Lincoln Center with the chamber version of the suite from Appalachian Spring by Aaron Copland.

We just heard music of Aaron Copland, the suite from his Appalachian Spring, in the setting for 13 instruments. It was played by an ensemble of musicians from the Chamber Music Society of Lincoln Center. Gloria Chien, pianist. Kristen Lee, Chad Hoops, Arno Sussman, and Angelo Jang Yu, violinists. Matthew Lippmann and Paul Neubauer, violists. David Finkel and Nicholas Kanalakis, cellists. Anthony Munzo, double bass. Ransom Wilson, flutist. David Schifrin, clarinetist. And Mark Goldberg, bassoonist. That concludes our program for today. Join us for our next Chamber Music Society broadcast. We'll hear more transcendent American music, including a showstopper for solo piano by Loimaro Gottschalk, songs by Charles Ives and George Gershwin's toe-tapping tone poem, An American in Paris. Here's a preview.

0: Just a sample of the music you'll hear on next week's broadcast. I'm Elliot Forrest. Thanks so much for listening. 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The series producer is Ben Arno. 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
1: 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Michael Phillips here with you until midnight. Glad you could be with us this evening. And stay tuned for more top-flight chamber music coming out of Santa Fe. We'll hear Carrie Frumkin introducing music of Bach, Debussy, and Frank Bridge. Please stay with us.
2: I'm Carrie Frumkin, and in this hour from the Santa Fe Chamber Music Festival, we have a wonderful example of the variety of music this festival presents. Frank Bridge was one of the unsung innovators of British music, and we're going to hear a rare performance of his Piano Trio No. 2 from 1929. Before that, soprano Lieve Redpath and her frequent collaborator, pianist George Fou, share the French romanticism of a pair of youthful songs by Claude Debussy. And to begin, we have the ever-popular Concerto in D Minor for two violins that Johann Sebastian Bach created around 1720. Bach encountered Vivaldi's music when he was a teenager. In the case of the Bach double, you can hear how he built on that masterful influence and then developed things further in terms of substance, color, and configuration, and the opportunity for the soloists to shine. From the Santa Fe Chamber Music Festival, let's listen now as Chad Hoops and Brian Lee share soloist duties in the Bach Concerto for Two Violins, BWV 1043. The ensemble includes musicians from the Santa Fe Opera Orchestra with Paolo Bordignon, harpsichord.

0: The Concerto for Two Violins in D Minor, BWV 1043, the Bach Double. Our soloists were Chad Hoops and Brian Lee. The ensemble included members of the Santa Fe Opera Orchestra with Paolo Bordignon at the harpsichord. You don't hear early songs by Claude Debussy very often, so it's quite wonderful that soprano Leif Redpath included some in her recital at the Santa Fe Chamber Music Festival. The songs date from around the time Debussy was a student at the Paris Conservatory. When Debussy was not quite 20, he lived in the Parisian home of the Vasnier family. There, he fell in love with Madame Vasnier, a talented amateur singer, and he wrote some 24 songs for her. Festival Artistic Director Mark Nykruk.
1: This was still a young Debussy, but in the development over a lifetime, what became the mature Debussy style was so individual and so particularly in a direction that no one else was going, that there are fleeting moments in these songs where that comes through. And otherwise, they're much more of the time, more romantic and less crystalline.
0: Let's listen now to Leif Redpath as she sings Jane and Romance, Silence Ineffable, music Debussy wrote in the early 1880s. The pianist is George Fu.

0: two songs by Debussy, composed when he was about 20 years old. Soprano Lieve Redpath and pianist George Fu performed Jane and Romance, Silence Ineffable. I'm Kerry Frumkin. 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
0: We come now to the Piano Trio No. 2 by one of the unsung innovators of British music. Born in 1879, Frank Bridge was a musician, composer, and pedagogue who might be better known today for being the teacher of Benjamin Britten. Bridge was also a pacifist who remained deeply anguished by the First World War. Bridge's second piano trio dates from 1929, and it showcases his transition from the pastoral English sound world of the 19th century into a more modern and deeply individual musical language. Mark Nykrug is the artistic director of the Santa Fe Chamber Music Festival.
2: Frank Bridge began as a young composer in exactly the vein that one would expect from an English composer of his time, which was pastoral, easy, nothing shocking, and at a certain point found himself. And the himself that he found was very different from that.
0: Pianist Orion Weiss.
3: So I had played other pieces by Frank Bridge, and the pieces that I knew of his were late romantic, very lush, not really that experimental, but they could be chromatic and rich and sort of a welcoming music that reminds you a little bit of Dakhnani or like maybe Rachmaninoff a little bit even. And so then when I saw this huge piece, he's moved at this point in his life to sounding more like Arnold Schoenberg than like Rachmaninoff. But it's still lush and it's still beautiful. So I thought it was actually kind of an amazing experience to play really a piece in a genre of its own. It was a unique creation.
0: Here's the Piano Trio No. 2 by Frank Bridge. This music is to be played for us by pianist Orion Weiss, violinist Jennifer Frouchy, and cellist Felix Fan from the Santa Fe Chamber Music Festival.

0: Frank Bridge wrote his Piano Trio No. 2 in 1929 and dedicated it to the American patron of the modern arts, Elizabeth Sprague Coolidge. Our players in that extraordinary Santa Fe Chamber Music Festival performance were Ryan Weiss, piano, Jennifer Frauci, violin, and Felix Fan, cello. And that brings us to the end of this musical hour from Santa Fe. Earlier, Liv Redpath sang two songs by Debussy, and we began with violinists Chad Hoops and Brian Lee as the featured soloists in the Bach Double Concerto in D minor. I'm Kerry Frimkin. I look forward to seeing all of you here soon in Santa Fe. Until then, thanks for listening. 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
1: 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I'm Michael Phillips. I'm very glad you could join us this evening for the music. Music Through the Night with Peter Vandegraff is next. Take care.

I have here some music by an Irish-French composer. Her name is Augusta Holmes, and this is called The Night and Love.

some music by a woman who is a good friend of Camille Saint-Saëns. Her name is Augusta Holness, and that's called Night and Love, conducted by Patrick Davin. Peter Van de Graaff is my name, with some music of Saint-Saëns as a featured work, his fifth piano concerto, the so-called Egyptian concerto. We have some more Egyptian-inspired music by a pupil of this composer, who is Nikolai Rimsky-Korsakov. Los Angeles Guitar Quartet plays this transcription of the Capriccio Español, the Spanish Caprice, by Rimsky-Korsakov.

Los Angeles Guitar Quartet playing that transcription of a brilliant orchestral piece by Nikolai Rimsky-Korsakov based on some Spanish melodies called Capricho Español, the Spanish Caprice. Now to a pupil of Rimsky-Korsakov named Anton Ariinsky. We begin with this little scherzo, a scherzino, played by Anatoly Sheludyakov.

Anatoly Shelyudyakov playing that music by Anton Arensky, the Scherzino, or Little Joke, literally. Before we hear the Egyptian Concerto by Camille Saint-Saëns, here is the overture to a ballet, a very successful ballet by Anton Arensky called Egyptian Nights. And this is the USSR Radio Symphony.

And on it goes from there, as that's from a complete recording of the ballet Egyptian Nights by Anton Arensky, the overture to the ballet. And Alexander Demchenko conducted the USSR Radio Symphony Orchestra. That brings us to more Egyptian, well, not only Egyptian-inspired music, but this was actually composed in Egypt, in the famous city of Luxor. Camille Saint-Saëns spent a lot of time traveling in general, but a lot of time in northern Africa, and made use of some Egyptian melodies as well in this composition. Piano Concerto No. 5. He wrote this, by the way, for his own Jubilee anniversary, the 50th anniversary of his first performance as a young boy. Stephen Huff here with the City of Birmingham Symphony, Sakari Oramo conducting, and the Egyptian Concerto of Saint-Saëns.

Stephen Huff, City of Birmingham Symphony, Sakari Oromo, conducting the Egyptian Concerto by Saint-Saëns. That's the Piano Concerto No. 5, and the last of those by Saint-Saëns, written in 1896, some 20 years after his Piano Concerto No. 4. Here is Stephen Huff again, with a little encore piece. It's also from 19th century France, and it's by Emmanuel Chabrier, an album leaf.

That album Leaf by Emmanuel Chabrier was played by Stephen Huff. 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Stay tuned for more music. Some musical discoveries to be had in front of us. I'm Peter Van de Graaff, and let's hear this. First of all, from 17th century Germany, a very little known composer named Andreas Oswald, a sonata in three parts as performed by the ensemble called Quicksilver.

That's the group Quicksilver performing music by a little-known 17th century German composer, a sonata by Andreas Oswald. I'm Peter Vandegraaff with some discoveries ahead, including a couple of symphonic poems, but right now we have this, a triple concerto for three violins and orchestra by Georg Philipp Telemann from his collection of instrumental pieces called Tafelmusik, Banquet Music, Musica Antiqua of Cologne and Reinhard Goebel.

Reinhard Goebel directing Musica Antiqua of Cologne, and that music from Tafelmusik, Banquet Music by Georg Philipp Telemann. We heard the Three Violin Concerto. And this is by Telemann's contemporary Bach from English Suite No. 1.

Hooray from Bach's English Suite No. 1. Here are a couple of symphonic poems. First, a single symphonic poem called The Island of Circe from a collection of symphonic poems about the travels of Odysseus by the German late Romantic composer Ernst Boehre, last name spelled B-O-E-H-E. This is the Rhineland-Pfalz Philharmonic conducted by Werner Andreas Albert.

conductor Werner Andreas Albert and the Rhineland-Pfalz Philharmonic, The Island of Circe. It's a symphonic poem by the late Romantic German composer Ernst Bure. And another little-known symphonic poem by the French-Irish composer Auguste Holness. She called this Andromeda. With the Toulouse Capital Orchestra, we hear it.

That is some music by an Irish-born French composer named Augusta Holmes, last name spelled H-O-L-M-E-S. Her symphonic poem Andromeda was played by the Toulouse Capital Orchestra, led by Leo Hussein. She is one of those composers that we are just really learning about, quite forgotten, although she was something of the center of attention in Paris for a time, her home being used as a gathering place for great artists and poets, etc. A good friend of Saint-Saëns was Augusta Holmes. This also comes from 19th century France, another woman composer, Louise Farranque. This is an étude.

one of the 20 Etudes of Moderate Difficulty by Louise Farranque, played by Maria Stratikou. We heard the 19th of the 20. Stay tuned for more music ahead on WFMT Chicago 98.7 FM. 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I'm Peter Van de Graaff. We enter the world of Broadway here and listen, first of all, to the overture to Girl Crazy by George Gershwin with Michael Tilson Thomas and the Buffalo Philharmonic.

That's the overture to Girl Crazy of George Gershwin, with Michael Tilson Thomas conducting. I invite you to stay tuned. I have a bassoon concerto for you by a pupil of Mozart in a little bit. Here is some music by Kurt Weill, which was an enormous success for him and Bertolt Brecht. It's called the Little Threepenny Music, or Threepenny Opera, it's sometimes called. Suite from it, conducted by Michael Tilson Thomas, who leads the London Symphony.

music, which took Berlin and then the world by storm in 1928. Bertolt Brecht wrote the play based on John Gay's Beggar's Opera, The Threepenny Opera. He wrote that with the music by Kurt Weill, and from it we heard that suite with the London Symphony conducted by Michael Tilson Thomas. This is by Kurt Weill from Lady in the Dark.

Richard Glazier playing that from Lady in the Dark by Kurt Weill. Here is one of the relatively few bassoon concertos in existence, certainly one of the best known. It was composed by a pupil of Mozart, a great pianist who wrote in all kinds of forms. His name is Johann Nepomuk Hummel, and this has become a favorite of many bassoonists, Concerto in F with Claudio Gonella, soloing with the ensemble, directed by Diego Dini-Chachi.

The composer of that music was not a bassoonist, rather one of the greatest pianists of his day. His day being about the time of Beethoven. He was something of a rival to Beethoven. His name is Johann Nepomuk Hummel. And his concerto in F there was played by Claudio Gonella bassoon. And the orchestra was conducted by Diego Dini Chachi. I mentioned before we heard that piece that Hummel was a pupil of Mozart, not just any pupil, and Mozart did not have that many students, but so favored was the composer of that bassoon concerto that he actually lived with the Mozart family for a long time, for 2 years. Here is a piece by a very young Mozart. He was 5 or 6 years old, I think, when he wrote this, and it is a piano piece in B-flat played by Lehrer Auerbach.

music by The Child, Mozart, his Kirchhoff 9 piano piece, as recorded by pianist Lara Auerbach. 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Stay tuned for more music. I'm Peter Van de Graaff with an overture for small orchestra from 1943 by a Czech composer who was killed by the Nazis at Auschwitz in 1944, Hans Krause. This is Gerard Schwartz conducting the orchestra.

Gerard Schwartz conducted an orchestra in music by a Czech composer named Hans Krása. He was a Jewish and anti-fascist as well, and that proved his undoing in the Nazis' eyes. He was killed at Auschwitz in 1944. I'm Peter Van de Graaff. Thank you for being with me. We have several Czech composers here who were all killed by the Nazis in World War II, and they're often grouped together under the heading sometimes of entartete music, degenerate music, as their music was banned by the Nazis, not surprisingly. We have some music now by a composer born in 1899, and he died in October at Auschwitz, 1944. In fact, he died just a day after fellow composer Hans Krása. They were both at Terezin concentration camp, which was held up as an ideal concentration camp where they were supposedly treated so well, when in fact it was a way station on the way to being killed at Auschwitz. Pavel Haas is this composer's name. We hear his wind quintet played by the Aulos Quintet.

Pavel Haas is the composer of that music, Wind Quintet, Opus 10. It was performed by the Aulos Wind Quintet. The string that ties all of these composers whose music we're hearing together is a very tragic one. They were all killed by Nazis in concentration camps in World War II, most of them at Auschwitz. Our next composer, whose name is Erwin Schulhoff, was killed in 1942 at the Würzburg internment camp in Bavaria. And we're going to hear some music he wrote back in 1926. The piece we just heard was 1929. This is 1926 by Erwin Schulhoff. And by the way, all these composers are also Czech-born. And this was music written for a production of Molière's Le Bourgeois Gentilhomme, the Ebony Band of Amsterdam, directed by Werner Herbers.

The Ebony Band of Amsterdam, directed by Werner Herbers, and music by a Czech composer, Erwin Schulhoff, a Czech Jewish composer who was arrested by the Nazis, interned in Bavaria at the Würzburg internment camp, and was killed in August of 1942. We heard music there from 1926 from Prague, and it was written for a stage production of Molière's Le Bourgeois Gentilhomme. We are hearing music by composers who are often tied together because of their common fate at the hands of the Nazis. We next have a man who was killed in 1944 in Auschwitz. His name is Gideon Klein, a Czech-born Jewish composer. And this is a Czech folk song he arranged in 1942 called Walking Fox.

Members of the Prague Philharmonic Chorus, Pavel Kuhn conducting, and a Czech folk song arranged by Gideon Klein called Walking Fox. The last of our composers is Viktor Ullmann, who perished in Auschwitz in October 1944. Now, we've heard music by Hans Krasse, Pavel Haas, Erwin Schulhoff, Gideon Klein, and by interesting and very sad coincidence, Hans Krasse, Pavel Haas, and Viktor Ullmann, who had all lived in the Theresienstadt concentration camp in Czechoslovakia, were all transported at about the same time to Auschwitz and died on successive days there, October 16th, 17th, and 18th. And the last of those to perish was Viktor Ullmann, who, while interned in Theresien or Theresienstadt, composed this symphony, which he called On My Youth, 1943 music here. It's conducted by James Conlon and played by the Gürzenich Orchestra of the Cologne Philharmonic.

Music composed in the summer of 1943, a little more than a year before he died at Auschwitz, the hands of the Nazis, by Viktor Ullmann. Czech composer born in 1898, his symphony number 1 called From My Youth. James Conlon was the conductor. Bit of music of Bach here, one of the three-part inventions.

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Peter Van de Graaff here. Lots of music from what is now referred to as the Czech Republic, formerly Bohemia. We have Zelenka from the Baroque. We have Martinu Dvořák. Right now, some Smetana and a typically Czech dance, a polka performed by Andras Schiff.

little G minor polka from 1852 by Bedřich Smetana, recorded by András Schiff. More Czech music ahead. Our Czech composers include Martinů and Dvořák suites by each later on, Martinů's jazz suite and Dvořák's Czech suite. We have music now, though, from the Bohemian Baroque, a man who was born just outside of Prague in 1679, although he worked in Dresden for much of his career, contemporary of Bach, named Jan Dismas Zelenka. Very unusually titled piece here, Hypochondrie, it's called, and it's thought that he may have been a hypochondriac. And this is a autobiographical composition by Zelenka. We hear Kamaráde Bern.

little piece by Bedřich Smetana called She's Crying, Slovak Radio Symphony, conducted by Robert Stankovsky. More Czech music for you as we go now to a piece which is actually inspired by what might be considered more American music. And this composer did live in America for quite a time, but this predates that. Bohuslav Martinů wrote this and called it the Jazz Suite for Small Orchestra. 1928 music. Zdeněk Jílek is the pianist, Prague Symphony, and Zbigněk Vostrák is the conductor.

Some music written by the Czech composer Bohuslav Martinů. It's called the Jazz Suite. 1928 music. Zdeněk Jílek was the pianist. The conductor was Zbigněk Zoštřák. And the Prague Symphony Orchestra performed as well. From a Czech composer's Jazz Suite to a Czech composer's Czech Suite now. I'm going to listen to this work by Antonín Dvořák in five movements. There's a prelude, a polka, a typically Czech dance called the Sousedská, a romance, and then a furiant finale. This is the Padova Chamber Orchestra, and David Golub is the conductor, Dvořák's Czech Suite.

a suite of Czech dances, including the Sosedska and a polka, and the finale there based on the Czech dance, the Furiant, by Antonín Dvořák. We heard the Czech suite in its entirety, the Padova Chamber Orchestra, conducted by David Galab. So we've noticed a Furiant is a piece in 6-8 time, and it alternates between 1-2-3, 1-2-3, and 1-2-1-2-1-2, sort of like I Like to Be in America. That's actually a Furiant from West Side Story. Here is a little piece by Manuel Rosenthal called the Burlesque Minuet.

Burlesque Vignette from a romantic suite by Manuel Rosenthal, played by duo pianists Daniel Blumenthal and Marie-Catherine Giraud. 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Stay tuned for more music. This is from The Year of Pilgrimage in Switzerland by Franz Liszt. It's called The Chapel of William Tell.

The pianist was Joseph Villa, music by Franz Liszt from his first year of pilgrimage in Switzerland. That piece is titled The Chapel of William Tell. Thank you so much for joining me, Peter van de Graaff speaking, with some Swiss music here. And we're going to begin with this very famous overture to the opera about the Swiss hero William Tell by Gioachino Rossini, as Myung-Hun Chung conducts the Santa Cecilia Academy National Orchestra.

Overture by Gioachino Rossini. His last opera, grand opera about the Swiss hero. So I thought we'd hear a little more Swiss music, and this is by a composer named Rolf Liebermann, born in 1910. His suite on six Swiss folk songs, played by the Swiss Chamber Philharmonic, directed by Patrice Ulrich.

Patrice Ulrich and the Swiss Chamber Philharmonic with a suite on six Swiss folk songs, music arranged in 1944 by the Swiss composer Rolf Liebermann. One more Swiss piece. It's by Richard Fleury, and it's a serenade.

three Chop family members, Zibilla, Miriam, and Isabel, performed together that Serenade by Richard Fleury. Peter van de Graaff here with you, and we're going to hear music by a very interesting composer who was, first of all, a great teacher. He counted among his pupils, and get this list, well, Liszt being one of them, Franz Liszt, but also Berlioz and César Franck and Gounod. He lived in Paris for most of his life, but he was born in Prague. As a child, he lived in Bonn, Germany. He was friends with Beethoven. Not only that, they were stand partners in the local orchestra when they were children, amazingly. His name is Antonín Rajka, and he's famous for his chamber music, and we're going to hear an example of it right now as we listen to this quartet for flute, violin, viola, and cello. And it's played by Aurel Nicolet with the German String Trio. And if you're really into Reich's chamber music, and he was very prolific, and it's very entertaining music, this is the Opus 98, number 1 in G minor.

A flute quintet, I beg your pardon, in G minor by Antonín Reicha, played by Aurel Nicolet, and the German String Trio. That's the Opus 98, number 1 in G minor. I mentioned before how Reicha was a childhood friend of Beethoven. Let's hear a Beethoven dance now.

0: Helmut Koch, Berlin Chamber Orchestra, and a German dance by Beethoven. That brings us to the end of this edition of WFMT Through the Night. Here's Jan Weller with the WFMT Morning Program.
1: 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And good morning. 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Iran has attacked American military sites in the Persian Gulf after the U.S. launched strikes on several places in Iran and reinstated sanctions on its oil sales. The U.S. said it was responding to Iranian attacks on ships in the Strait of Hormuz. And President Trump said the interim agreement with Iran was over, as he put it, but he indicated he would allow talks to continue. Oil prices surged nearly 6% in response to the latest developments. Denmark has vowed to defend its territory after President Trump once again insisted at the NATO summit that the U.S. should control Greenland. Denmark's prime minister emphasized Greenland's right to self-determination, stating it is not for sale. Democratic nominee Graham Platner has not yet resigned from the main U.S. Senate race following an allegation of sexual assault, but discussions about who might take his place have already begun. The latest allegation has prompted a chorus of calls for Platner to step aside, including from his longtime supporter, Senator Bernie Sanders. Platner has denied the allegation, but said he is contemplating his next steps. A federal judge has ruled that the Department of Justice cannot have access to personal information for every person who worked during the 2020 election in Georgia's Fulton County. The county argued the subpoena was overly broad and intended to harass President Trump's opponents. In his ruling, U.S. District Judge William Ray called the subpoena unreasonable. And an under-construction Manhattan high-rise at risk of collapse after columns buckled has been stabilized, and some evacuations of nearby buildings have been lifted. The building is a former Pfizer headquarters being converted to luxury apartments. In the WNBA, the Chicago Sky beat the Phoenix Mercury 77-66. In terms of baseball, the Chicago teams split, with the Boston Red Sox beating the White Sox 8-1, but the Cubs beat the Orioles 5-2. This newscast is being brought to you by Clifford Law.
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1: We're heading into a hot period at the end of the weekend and early next week. In the meantime, still pretty warm, mostly sunny and hot today with highs in the upper 80s, mostly clear this evening with lows only in the lower 70s. And then tomorrow, there's a slight chance of showers and thunderstorms in the morning, with showers likely in the afternoon and a chance of thunderstorms. Humid tomorrow with highs in the mid-80s. On Friday, we're expecting cooler temperatures with highs from the lower 80s inland to the upper 70s near the lake. But again, as we head into next week, it's going to get pretty darn hot. It's currently 70 degrees at O'Hare, 73 at the lakefront, with sunny skies across the Chicago area. 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It's nearly 4 minutes after 6 on this Wednesday morning, the 8th of July. I'm Jan Weller with you until 10 here on Classical WFMT. And let's start the morning with a symphony. This is by François-Joseph Kosek, his symphony Opus 5, No. 2, played by the London Mozart Players, conducted by Matthias Baumert.

a symphony by François-Joseph Gossec, a pupil of Rameau, a contemporary of Haydn. That was his Symphony in E-flat, Opus 5, No. 2, performed by the London Mozart Players, conducted by Matthias Bommert. Programming on Classical WFMT originates from the René Crown Public Media Center. Experience world-class orchestral music this summer at Ravinia. The Chicago Symphony Orchestra returns

Danish Quartet is also known for their transcriptions of Danish folk tunes of various sorts, and here's an example of that. They are likely to do some of this sort of thing as an encore, I would think. This is a medley of Marie Louise, The Chat, and Gale Warning, performed by the Danish String Quartet.

the Danish String Quartet performing some folk music from their native country, a medley of Marie-Louise, The Chat, and Yale Warning, a really moody treatment of that last one. The Danish String Quartet will be performing something a little more familiar, Beethoven, Mozart, and Shostakovich string quartets when they appear at the Martin Theater Ravinia on Wednesday evening, August 5th. That's a 7:30 concert. 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

Pianist Angela Hewitt with a Scarlatti Sonata in G major, Kirkpatrick number 13. I imagine she played that on a Fazioli piano, which is her definite preference. She even accidentally destroyed one, not her, but one of hers got destroyed at one point, and it was essentially replaced for her. You're listening to Classical WFMT. It's 31 minutes after 6 o'clock. On this Wednesday morning, the 8th of July, looking at a mostly sunny and hot day today with highs approaching 90 degrees. Tonight, not really getting too cool with lows in the lower 70s. And tomorrow, there's a slight chance of showers and thunderstorms in the morning, becoming more likely in the afternoon, and humid conditions are expected with highs in the mid-80s. On Friday, a bit of relief in the temperatures with highs from the low 80s inland to the upper 70s near the lake. But as the weekend ends and the work week begins, it looks like it'll be getting hot and humid once again. Currently 72 degrees at O'Hare, 74 at the lake. The temperature is already rising a couple of degrees since 6 o'clock this morning. I'm Jan Weller with you on this Wednesday morning until 10 o'clock. And we have music next by Josef Suk, the Czech composer who happened to have been Dvorak's son-in-law. This is his Scherzo Fantastique. A number of composers took on this kind of form, combining the scherzo with the elements of the fantastic, the macabre in some cases. So his fantastic scherzo was played by the Czech Philharmonic, conducted by Charles Mackerras.

The Scherzo Fantastique, Fantastic Scherzo, by Josef Suk. Charles Mackaras conducted the Czech Philharmonic. It's 13 minutes before 7 o'clock, and you're listening to Classical WFMT. Taking us to news at 7 o'clock, Courtly Airs and Dances. This is a suite based on old dances by Ron Nelson, who was born in Joliet. This is the Dallas Wind Symphony, conducted by Jerry Junkin.

Courtly Airs and Dances by Ron Nelson, performed by the Dallas Wind Symphony, who also added their voices to the mix, and Jerry Junkin was the conductor. It's nearly 7 o'clock, and you're listening to Classical WFMT Chicago on 98.7 FM, HD1, WFMT.com, and the WFMT mobile app. It's 7 o'clock, and here is the latest news on WFMT. Iran has attacked American military sites in the Persian Gulf after the U.S. launched strikes on several places in Iran and reinstated sanctions on its oil sales. The U.S. said it was responding to what it said were Iranian attacks on ships in the Strait of Hormuz. And President Trump said the interim agreement with Iran was over, as he put it, but he added he would allow talks to continue. Oil prices surged nearly 6% in response to the president's remarks. President Trump has been criticizing European allies at the NATO summit, expressing frustration over their resistance to his ambitions toward Greenland and their lack of support for his Iran campaign. The president is once again insisting that the U.S. should control Greenland, a Danish territory, for global protection, but Denmark's prime minister once again defended Greenland's right to self-determination. Democratic nominee Graham Platner has not yet resigned from the main U.S. Senate race following an allegation of sexual assault, but discussions about who might take his place and how have already begun. The latest allegation has prompted a chorus of calls for Platner to step aside, including from his longtime supporter, Senator Bernie Sanders. Platner has denied the allegation, but said he is contemplating his next steps. A federal judge has ruled that the Department of Justice cannot have access to personal information for every person who worked during the 2020 election in Georgia's Fulton County, including volunteers. The county argued that the subpoena was overly broad and intended to harass President Trump's opponents. In his ruling, U.S. District Judge William Ray called the subpoena unreasonable. An under-construction Manhattan high-rise building at risk of collapse after columns buckled has been stabilized and some evacuations of nearby buildings have been lifted. The building is a former Pfizer headquarters and is being converted into luxury apartments. In sports, the Chicago Sky beat the Phoenix Mercury 77-66 in the Women's National Basketball League, and Chicago's baseball teams had mixed results, with the White Sox losing to the Red Sox 8-1, but the Cubs beat the Baltimore Orioles 5-2. We're expecting mostly sunny and hot conditions today, with highs in the upper 80s, and tonight still pretty warm, with lows only in the lower 70s. A slight chance of showers and thunderstorms developing by tomorrow morning, and showers are more likely tomorrow afternoon, with a chance of thunderstorms. And we're expecting a humid day tomorrow with highs in the mid-80s. Lows around 70 on Thursday night. Then on Friday, a break in the temperatures with highs from the lower 80s inland to the upper 70s near the lake. And then warming up again as we head into the work week. Currently it's 73 degrees at O'Hare, 75 at the lakefront, and sunny across the Chicago area. 7:03 now on this Wednesday morning. And this program is presented in part through the generosity of the Crane Mailing Foundation, which is a proud sponsor of Classical WFMT and is dedicated to supporting medical research, education, and the arts. I'm Jan Weller with you until 10 here on Classical WFMT. And here's one of my favorite tunes by Mark O'Connor, his Appalachia Waltz. In the original version, he recorded this with Yo-Yo Ma and Edgar Meyer. But here's a beautiful version for a fuller ensemble. La Pietà is led by Angèle Dubois in the Appalachia Waltz.

0: Appalachia Waltz by Mark O'Connor, in a performance by the all-female string ensemble La Pietà, led by violinist Angèle Dubois. It's about 10 minutes after 7 o'clock, and you're listening to Classical WFMT.
1: 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I'm Marilyn Ray Beyer. 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
0: A tone poem by Saint-Saëns next. It's a somewhat humorous translation of a mythological Greek tale, which portrays the mighty Hercules enslaved by the Lydian queen Omphale and forced to wear women's clothing and spin wool at a spinning wheel. La Rouée d'Omphale. Omphale's Spinning Wheel is the title of the piece. Here it is performed by Les Siècles, conducted by François-Xavier Roth.

Le Rouet d'Omphale, Omphale's spinning wheel. Picture Hercules dressed as a woman spinning yarn. Les Siècles was conducted by François-Xavier Roth in that tone poem by Camille Saint-Saëns. It's about 20 minutes after 7 o'clock, and you're listening to classical WFMT. Experience world-class orchestral music this summer at Ravinia. The Chicago Symphony Orchestra returns with Harry Connick Jr. and Yun-Chan Lim, followed by Carlos Simon's Good News Mass and Gregory Alan Isakov in August. Tickets are on sale now only at Ravinia's website, ravinia.org. One of the more intimate concerts this season at Ravinia is by pianist Misha Dichter, who has been appearing nearly annually at Ravinia since he was 22 years old, and he's marking his 50th season at Ravinia this year. He'll be giving a piano recital on Sunday afternoon, August 9th, in Bennett Gordon Hall. And here is Misha Dichter playing a Franz Liszt showpiece, his fantasy on the waltz from Gounod's Faust.

0: pianist Misha Dichter with Franz Liszt's Fantasy on the waltz from Gounod's opera Faust. Misha Dichter will be playing music of Beethoven, Brahms, Chopin, and Prokofiev when he gives a solo recital at Ravinia on Sunday afternoon, August 9th in the Bennett Gordon Hall. It'll be his 50th season at Ravinia. It's 7:30, and you're listening to Classical WFMT. Carl's Almanac is next after a look at the weather. Mostly sunny and hot today, with highs in the upper 80s. Mostly clear this evening, then becoming partly cloudy overnight, with lows in the lower 70s. And then, by tomorrow, a chance of showers and thunderstorms developing, becoming more likely in the afternoon, with a chance of thunderstorms, and humid, with highs in the mid-80s. Lows around 70 on Thursday night. On Friday, still warm but cooler, with highs from the lower 80s inland to the upper 70s near the lake. The beginning of the weekend should be pretty pleasant, but by the end of the weekend, it's going to be pretty hot again, and it'll stay that way into the work week. Currently, it's 75 degrees at O'Hare and 76 at the lakefront. 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
1: Good morning and welcome to another edition of Carl's Almanac here on WFMT. It's a Wednesday morning, July 8th. We have one birthday and one anniversary today. The anniversary is that of the opening of the Berkshire Music Center, commonly referred to as Tanglewood. It was on this date in 1940, and Randall Thompson composed his Alleluia for that occasion. The birthday is that of Percy Grainger, born in Brighton, Australia, 1882. So he was born in Australia, but he became an American citizen, and he's probably best remembered for his settings of British folk songs. This is his setting of a famous Irish melody, sometimes referred to as Londonderry Air or O Danny Boy. This version by Grainger is titled Irish Tune from County Derry, and it's performed in this recording by a wordless choir. This is the Monteverdi Choir, Sir John Eliot Gardner conducting this beautiful arrangement by Percy Grainger.

Percy Grainger's setting of the Irish tune from County Derry, Londonderry Air, otherwise known as Danny Boy. John Elliott Gardner conducted the Monteverdi Choir. And that was brought to you as part of Carl's Almanac on this Wednesday morning, sponsored in part by H.C. Nahigian and Sons. 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We'll continue with the Irish theme now as we hear one of six Irish rhapsodies written by the Anglo-Irish composer Charles Villiers Stanford. As it happens, the first of those incorporates that melody that we just heard, but we don't seem to have that in our library. Instead, we'll hear one of the later Irish rhapsodies by Stanford, number 5, performed by the Ulster Orchestra, conducted by Vernon Handley.

The Irish Rhapsody, number 5 out of 6 altogether, by Charles Villiers Stanford. He had quite an affection for the Irish side of his heritage. That performance was by the Ulster Orchestra, the city in which Stanford was born, conducted by Vernon Handley. It's 7 minutes before 8 o'clock, and taking us to the news at 8, the finale of A Grand Sextet by Mikhail Glinka. I had never heard this before. Here are pianist Tigran Alikhanova and double bass player Rifat Komachkov with the Moscow String Quartet.

The finale of A Grand Sextet by Mikhail Glinka, performed by pianist Tigran Alikhanova, double bassist Rifat Komachkov, and the Moscow String Quartet. It's 8 o'clock, and you're listening to classical WFMT Chicago on 98.7 FM, HD1, WFMT.com, and the WFMT mobile app. Programming on classical WFMT is presented in part through the generous support of Helen Zell. And here's a summary of the latest news at this hour. Iran has attacked American military sites in the Persian Gulf after the U.S. launched strikes on several places in Iran and reinstated sanctions on its oil sales. The U.S. said it was responding to Iranian attacks on ships in the Strait of Hormuz, and President Trump said the interim agreement with Iran was over, as he put it, but he indicated he would allow talks to continue. Oil prices surged nearly 6% in response to the president's remarks. President Trump has criticized European allies at the NATO summit, expressing frustration over their resistance to his ambitions toward Greenland and their lack of support for his Iran campaign. The president is once again insisting the U.S. should control Greenland, a Danish territory, for global protection, but Denmark's prime minister defended Greenland's right to self-determination. Democratic nominee Graham Platner has not yet resigned from the Maine U.S. Senate race following an allegation of sexual assault, but discussions about who might take his place and how that might happen have already begun. The latest allegation has prompted a chorus of calls for Platner to step aside, including from his longtime supporter, Senator Bernie Sanders. Platner has denied the allegation, but he said he is contemplating his next steps. A federal judge has ruled that the Department of Justice cannot have access to personal information for every person who worked during the 2020 election in Georgia's Fulton County. The county had argued the subpoena was overly broad and intended to harass President Trump's opponents. In his ruling, U.S. District Judge William Ray called the subpoena unreasonable. An under-construction Manhattan high-rise at risk of collapse after columns buckled has been stabilized, and some evacuations of nearby buildings have been lifted. The building is a former Pfizer headquarters being converted into luxury apartments. In sports, in the WNBA, the Chicago Sky beat the Phoenix Mercury 77-66. In baseball, the White Sox lost 8-1 to the Red Sox, but the Cubs beat the Baltimore Orioles 5-2. Our weather forecast is a sunny and hot one for today. Then things will cool down a bit as we head into the weekend before getting hot again next week. Today we're expecting highs in the upper 80s, lows tonight in the lower 70s, and tomorrow still humid with highs in the mid 80s, a slight chance of showers and thunderstorms in the morning and showers likely in the afternoon with a chance of thunderstorms. Currently it's 77 degrees at O'Hare and the lakefront with sunny skies at both locations. This program is presented in part through the generosity of the Crane Mailing Foundation, which is a proud sponsor of Classical WFMT and is dedicated to supporting medical research, education, and the arts. 3 minutes after 8 now on this Wednesday morning, the 8th of July, I'm Jan Weller with you for another couple of hours here on Classical WFMT. Here's a piece with an apt title. It's called Joyful Day.

Joyful Day. A perfect name for a piece, if there ever was one. That's the opening movement of the African Suite by Nigerian composer Fela Sawande. Paul Freeman conducted the London Symphony Orchestra strings. That's an historic recording made back in 1974 and included as part of Paul Freeman's groundbreaking Black Composers series for Columbia Records, reissued many years later on Sony. You're listening to Classical WFMT. It's about 12 minutes after 8 o'clock. The Grant Park Music Festival, Chicago's classic summer tradition, continues this week in Millennium Park with concerts at 8:15 p.m. Tonight, Carlos Calmar returns to conduct the Grant Park Orchestra in Sibelius's Majestic Symphony No. 2. And then on the weekend, it's Tchaikovsky's Fifth Symphony, led by Leonard Slatkin. One-night passes are now on sale. You can get reserved seats that way. So support the festival. 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The weather has been a bit turbulent for our outdoor concerts this year, but tonight looks just great for the Grant Park concert, which, by the way, we'll be broadcasting live here on Classical WFMT. Here is the Grant Park Orchestra performing some Gershwin. This is the Overture to Girl Crazy. David Lobel conducts.

Concert live tonight here on Classical WFMT. Carlos Kalmar conducting Sibelius' Symphony No. 2, plus music of Christopher Theofanidis as performed by Third Coast Ensemble with the Grand Park Orchestra. It's the Chicago premiere of his piece Drum Circles. It's about 20 minutes after 8 o'clock. 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And here is music for the summer by Alexander Glazunov. This is the summer portion of his ballet, The Seasons.

Sen Bohemienne, the alternative name for that suite from Bizet's opera La Jolie Fille de Perth, The Fair Maid of Perth. Daniel Barenboim conducted the Orchestra of Paris. It's 9 minutes before 9 o'clock, and taking us to the top of the hour, London Brass with something called the Andalusian Suites by Chris Batchelor.

London Brass performing some Spanish-tinged music, the Andalusian Suite by Chris Batchelor. It's 9 o'clock and you're listening to classical WFMT Chicago, broadcasting on 98.7 FM HD1, WFMT.com, and the WFMT mobile app. And here's a final look at the news on this Wednesday morning. President Trump is threatening to strike Iran's civilian infrastructure and to seize Karg Island with its oil infrastructure after saying that the ceasefire with Iran is over, as he put it. He said the U.S. is preparing for a second night of strikes against Iran in response to Iranian attacks on American military sites in the Persian Gulf. And he said the U.S. has reinstated sanctions on Iranian oil sales. Oil prices have surged nearly 6% in response to the president's remarks. President Trump announced that the U.S. will license its Patriot air defense systems to be made overseas for Ukraine. He made the announcement during a meeting with Ukrainian President Zelensky at the NATO summit in Turkey. Meanwhile, the president has been criticizing NATO partners for not supporting his efforts in Iran, as well as his restated ambition to take over Greenland. Democratic nominee Graham Platner has not yet resigned from the main U.S. Senate race following the latest allegation of sexual assault, but discussions about who might take his place have already begun. The latest allegation has prompted a chorus of calls for Platner to step aside, including from his longtime supporter, Senator Bernie Sanders. A federal judge has ruled that the Department of Justice cannot have access to personal information for every person who worked during the 2020 election in Georgia's Fulton County. The county argued that the subpoena was overly broad and intended to harass President Trump's opponents. In his ruling, U.S. District Judge William Ray called the subpoena unreasonable. And an under-construction Manhattan high-rise at risk of collapse after columns began to buckle has been stabilized, and some evacuations of nearby buildings have been lifted. The building is a former Pfizer headquarters being converted into luxury apartments. In women's basketball yesterday, the Chicago Sky beat the Phoenix Mercury 77-66, but Chicago's baseball teams split, with the White Sox losing to the Red Sox 8-1, and the Cubs beating the Orioles 5-2. It's going to be a mostly sunny and hot day, but not as hot as it's going to be next week. Highs in the upper 80s today. Tonight, lows in the lower 70s. And then tomorrow, a slight chance of showers and thunderstorms in the morning, and becoming more likely in the afternoon with humid conditions and highs in the mid-80s. Then cooling down a bit as we head into the weekend. Highs on Friday expected to range from the lower 80s inland to the upper 70s near the lake, but then back into the 90s as we begin next week. 81 degrees right now at O'Hare, 80 at the lakefront, with sunny skies across the Chicago area. 9:03 now on this Wednesday morning. It's the 8th day of July. I'm Jan Weller with you until 10 here on Classical WFMT. A Bach Brandenburg Concerto. This is number 4 in G major, played by Apollo's Fire, conducted by Jeanette Sorrell.

Apollo's Fire, led by Jeanette Sorel in a performance of the Fourth Brandenburg Concerto of Bach, number 4 in G major, BWV 1049. 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Join the Dickinson Ensemble with guest dancer Emma Draves for a special performance of Emily Sings, an 11-movement chamber suite by Don Skoog, drawn from the poetry of Emily Dickinson. Emily Sings blends soprano, flutes, cello, piano, and dance in a vivid, intimate rendering of Dickinson's imagination, passion, humor, and love. Come celebrate America's greatest poet this Friday night at 7 at The Checkout, located at 4116 North Clark Street in Chicago. Tickets and details can be found at the website thedickinsonensemble.org. The Checkout is a new venue in Chicago, definitely worth checking out. 20 after 9 now, and here is some Brahms. Brahms grew to have quite an affection for the clarinet, as he wrote some of his later works. They really fit the autumnal mood of his music at the time. This is one of those clarinet pieces, the Trio in A Minor, Opus 114. It's played by clarinetist David Schifrin with cellist David Finkel and pianist Wu Han.

One of several late works by Brahms featuring the clarinet. This was his trio in A minor, Opus 114. The clarinetist was David Schifrin, joined by cellist David Finkel and pianist Wu Han, who are musical and personal partners, and the founder of the label on which this was recorded, Artisan.

lead. It's 15 minutes before 10 o'clock, and this is Classical WFMT. The Grant Park Music Festival, Chicago's classic summer tradition, continues this week in Millennium Park with concerts starting at 8:15 p.m. this week. Tonight, Carlos Kalmar returns to conduct the Grant Park Orchestra in Sibelius's Majestic Symphony No. 2. And then on the weekend, it's Tchaikovsky's Fifth Symphony, led by Leonard Slatkin. One night passes for reserved seats are now on sale, so support the festival by visiting their website, gpmf.org. Looks like the weather will cooperate for tonight's concert in Grant Park. Should be mostly clear, with temperatures in the lower 70s. So we encourage you to go out and enjoy it, and if you can't make it in person, tune into it right here on WFMT. We close the morning program with a performance conducted by Leonard Slatkin. It's music of Maurice Ravel, his earliest surviving orchestral work, Scheherazade, one of two works he wrote inspired by the Arabian Nights. This is all that's left of an intended opera by Ravel on the subject. Leonard Slatkin conducts the Lyon National Orchestra in this fairy overture, Scheherazade by Ravel.

Scheherazade, a fairy overture by Maurice Ravel, his earliest surviving orchestral work. Leonard Slatkin conducted the Lyon National Orchestra, and he's going to be conducting the Grand Park Orchestra in concerts this weekend during the Grand Park Music Festival. It's a few seconds before 10 o'clock, and you're listening to classical WFMT Chicago on 98.7 FM, HD1, WFMT.com, and the WFMT mobile app. I'm Jan Weller. Thanks for spending the morning with me. And Lisa Flynn's going to be spending the next few hours with you. Here is some Bach to begin with. More Bach, I should say. We had some last hour. Here is his first orchestral suite, BWV 1066, performed by Musica Antiqua of Cologne, directed by Reinhard Goebel.

Festive music from Johann Sebastian Bach and the first of his four orchestral suites, presenting a series of French-style dances in the orchestra suite number one in C major. That was Musica Antiqua Cologne playing on period instruments, directed by Reinhard Goebel. It's now 10:25, and good morning. I'm Lisa Flynn. Glad to have you here. This is Classical WFMT, 98.7 FM, WFMT.com, and listen on our free app. And however you join us, our midday music is made possible in part through the generous support of the Julian Family Foundation. And that the music and programming includes a live performance, two live performances, in fact, today. We'll hear the Dame Myra Hess concert at 12:15 with pianist Sunmi Han, playing works by Lili Boulanger, Frédéric Chopin, and Erich Wolfgang Korngold. And then at 8:15 tonight, we go downtown again to the Grant Park Music Festival with the orchestra and Third Coast Percussion performing tonight. So lots in store today here on Classical WFMT, including next the music of Chicago composer Margaret Bonds, who arranged over 50 African-American spirituals for various instruments. Here is Troubled Water, based on the spiritual Wade in the Water, performed by harpist Ashley Jackson.

From Margaret Bonds, that was Troubled Water, her setting of the spiritual Wade in the Water associated with the Underground Railroad. Harpist Ashley Jackson performing the music of the Chicago composer. Time 10:33 in our weather outlook today. Another beautiful day in store. Temperatures in the upper 80s for the high and lots of sunshine again. It'll be clear overnight with lows in the lower 70s. And then becoming mostly cloudy tomorrow with a slight chance of showers and thunderstorms in the morning. Showers likely in the afternoon, and it will be more humid with highs in the mid-80s. On to the world of opera now, and the overture to the opera by Cherubini titled Lodoiska, which was first performed in Paris in 1791. The overture with the Berlin Academy for Ancient Music.

An overture by Luigi Cherubini to an early example of a rescue opera, which, as the name suggests, deals with the rescue of a main character from danger and then has a happy ending. The overture to Lodoiska by Luigi Cherubini, played by the Berlin Academy for Ancient Music here on WFMT. And our programming originates from the René Crown Public Media Center. More music from opera, from Mascagni's Cavalleria Rusticana, set in a small Sicilian village where the Easter festivities are taking place, and the villagers sing this wonderful Easter hymn, Regina Caeli. The Ambrosian Opera Chorus and Philharmonia Orchestra, all directed by Riccardo Muti.

0: Opera at its grandest in the Easter hymn, Regina Caeli, from Cavalleria Rusticana by Pietro Mascagni. The performance led by Riccardo Muti with the Philharmonia Orchestra and the Ambrosian Opera Chorus here on WFMT. Some guitar music from Spain in just a moment to take us up to 11 o'clock and the music of Henry Purcell ahead this morning on 98.7 FM.
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That's a work that really shows off all the different sounds that a guitar can make, and that was actually just one guitar, and it was played by Pablo Sáinz Viegas, the Gran Jota, by the Spanish composer and guitarist Francisco Tárrega. 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Glad to be here with you with the music of Purcell and Mio and Villa-Lobos and Mozart in this next hour, and then a live broadcast starting at 12:15 from the Dame Myra Hess Concert Series. A beautiful day ahead of us, warmer than yesterday with a high near 90 and mostly sunny skies. Then lows tonight in the lower 70s, more humid and highs in the mid-80s tomorrow, and we've got a chance of showers and thunderstorms in the forecast. Currently 85 at O'Hare, 86 at Midway, 84 along the lakefront. Christopher Hogwood and the Academy of Ancient Music next, playing a suite of pieces from Purcell's music for the play Abdelazar.

A sampling of some of Henry Purcell's music for a play titled Abdelazar, that suite played by the Academy of Ancient Music, directed by Christopher Hogwood. Step into one of history's most powerful stories, now open at Griffin Museum of Science and Industry. Anne Frank, the exhibition, invites you inside a full-scale recreation of the secret annex, where Anne and her family lived in hiding during the Nazi occupation of Amsterdam. Discover more than 130 original collection pieces, including never-before-seen artifacts. 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From Dario Smio now, a suite of pieces for pianos, two pianos that he originally wrote as music for a play, and it's named after Scaramouche, a clown character from the Commedia dell'arte. Katya and Marielle Lebec play the pianos in the music of Dario Smio.

the rhythms of the Brazilian samba in the final movement of the Scaramouche Suite for two pianos by the French composer Darius Milhaud. And at the two pianos, we heard the sisters Katia and Marielle Lebec on classical WFMT. More sounds from Brazil, a short train ride through the music of Heitor Villa-Lobos, a toccata that he called the Little Train of the Caipira, which refers to the steam locomotives in the small communities of the Brazilian interior. You actually hear the sound of the steam, and then a trip through the countryside in this 4 minutes of piece. And the Oslo Philharmonic is led by Maurice Jansons.

quick ride through the Brazilian countryside in that piece, The Little Train of the Caipira, in the music of Heitor Villa-Lobos, performed by the Oslo Philharmonic, directed by Marius Jansons. This is Classical WFMT, 98.7 FM, WFMT.com, and listen on our free app. I'm Lisa Flynn, the time 11:28. Our programming is presented in part through the generous support of GCM Grosvenor. We'll have live music in just about 45 minutes from the Dame Myra Hess concert series as pianist Sunmi Han performs works by Lili Boulanger, Frédéric Chopin, and Eric Wolfgang Korngold. Next, we hear a Mozart symphony, and this is one from a major turning point in his life, the time that he decided to move from his home of Salzburg to the big city lights of Vienna, and his symphony number 34 from 1780. It's performed by the Prague Chamber Orchestra, directed by Sir Charles McCarris.

A joyful and exuberant symphony number 34 in C, Koschel listing 338 from Wolfgang Amadeus Mozart. Sir Charles Mackerras conducted the Prague Chamber Orchestra. Now 9 minutes before noon at Classical WFMT, a live broadcast at 12:15 from the Dame Myra Hess concert. Sun Mi Han will be the solo pianist in the performance today. Then we have another live broadcast tonight from the Grant Park Music Festival. Third Coast Percussion debuts a new percussion concerto, and Carlos Kalmar conducts Sibelius' Symphony No. 2. That broadcast starts at 8:15 tonight. To finish this hour, the music of the American composer Norman Delajoyo and his pair of dances called Exaltation of Larks. Edward Chevesel leads the Atlantic Sinfonietta.

Norman DeLaJoyo called that work exaltation of larks, referring to the collective noun to describe a group of larks as they sing, as they head high into the sky. A pair of dances by the American composer Norman DeLaJoyo with the Atlantic Sinfonietta. And it's now 12 o'clock. 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It's going to be a beautiful day with mostly sunny skies and high near 90 with southwest winds, 5 to 10 miles per hour. Lows tonight in the lower 70s. For tomorrow, we've got a good chance of showers and thunderstorms, mainly in the afternoon. Also more humid, with highs in the mid-80s. Now 87 at O'Hare and Midway, 85 along the lakefront. Live music in 15 minutes. This music is from the German-Dutch composer Julius Röntgen and a serenade for wind instruments.

0: The music of the German-Dutch composer Julius Röntgen, who lived in the late 1800s, early 1900s, had some very famous friends. Liszt, Brahms, and Grieg counted among his friends. And we heard the final movement of his serenade for seven wind instruments with the Viotta Ensemble. The music of Ravel coming up next, and at 12:15, we go downtown for our live broadcast of the Dame Myra Hess concert. Pianist Sun Mi Han today.
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0: From Maurice Ravel, his nostalgic and stately Pavane for a Dead Princess. We heard the Stuttgart Radio Symphony Orchestra, directed by Gianluigi Gelmetti. 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That's tonight at 10. Right now, at 12:15, we have live music from the Dame Myra Hess Concert Series, and this WFMT presentation is made possible in part through the generous support of the Paul M. Angel Family Foundation. Now we go to host David Schwann.
1: 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And today our guest is pianist Sunmi Han, who will perform music to begin by Lili Boulanger, the three pieces for piano, followed by the Nocturne in B Major, Opus 62, No. 1 by Frédéric Chopin, and the concert will conclude with music of Erich Wolfgang Korngold, his Sonata No. 3, Opus 25. And here is pianist Sunmi Han to begin the program with three pieces for piano, music from 1914 by Lili Boulanger.

Three pieces for piano by Lili Boulanger, opening our Dame Myra Hess concert this afternoon with pianist Soonmi Han. We have music by Chopin next, the Nocturne in B major,

Frédéric Chopin's Nocturne in D Major, Opus 62, Number 1. Soonmin Han, the pianist. Our final piece, Eric Wolfgang Korngold's Sonata Number 3.

0: Piano Sonata number 3, Opus 25 by Erich Wolfgang Korngold, played by pianist Soonmi Han, our guest this afternoon at the Dame Myra Hess concert. Soonmi Han has performed throughout the United States and in Europe, particularly with the North Czech Philharmonic, the Kharkiv Philharmonic, and the Moravian Symphony. She received a bachelor's degree at the Juilliard School and is currently pursuing a doctoral music of arts degree at Stony Brook University, studying under Gilbert Kalish, among other people. We hope you enjoyed today's Dame Myra Hess concert, live from the 17th Church of Christ Scientists, Chicago, at 55 East Wecker Drive. Tune in again next week at this time, and for upcoming Dame Myra Hess artists and programs, please go to the website classicalmusicchicago.org. Our engineer is Sam Genwaldi, and this is David Schwann, your host for today's broadcast. Thank you much for joining us. Have a good afternoon, and goodbye for now from the 17th Church of Christ Scientist, Chicago.
1: 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We're going to hear from Dave again later today as he hosts a live broadcast from the Grant Park Music Festival. Third Coast Percussion will debut a new percussion concerto, and Carlos Kalmar will lead the orchestra in the Symphony No. 2 by Jean Sibelius. And that broadcast begins at 8:15. Great weather to be downtown to enjoy music outdoors. Mostly sunny skies the rest of today and highs near 90. Then lows tonight in the lower 70s. It'll be mostly cloudy tomorrow with a chance of showers and thunderstorms. More humid and highs in the mid-80s. Now 88 at O'Hare and Midway, 86 at the lakefront. This music now of Eric Coates takes us to London in three movements, his London Again suite from 1936. The opening movement is a march depicting Oxford Street and then Langham Place, named after the home of the BBC Broadcasting House, and then finally Mayfair. John Wilson conducts the Royal Liverpool Philharmonic Orchestra.

15 minutes spent in London visiting three different locations in that 1936 London Again Suite by Eric Coates. The movements were Oxford Street, then Langham Place, and finally the elegant and fashionable upscale neighborhood of Mayfair depicted in that music. The Royal Liverpool Philharmonic Orchestra was led by John Wilson on classical WFMT. 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We'll be traveling into outer space and the Moon's Symphony by Amanda Leigh Falkenberg coming up later in the hour. Also some chamber music of Luis Farrenc. And here's a short scherzando by Franz Joseph Haydn, and it's played by the Vienna Haydn Sinfonietta.

called Scherzando. It's an early type of a short symphony from Franz Joseph Haydn, Scherzando No. 5 with the Vienna Haydn Sinfoniera under Manfred Huss. The time is 1:25, and you're listening to Classical WFMT Chicago, 98.7 FM, WFMT.com, and on our free app. We listen next to the music of the French composer Louise Farranc, who was something of a trailblazer for her time. She was the only woman to teach during the entire 19th century at the Paris Conservatory. She was professor of piano there for about 30 years. And she also fought for equal pay. She was paid significantly less than her male counterparts. She wrote an eloquent demand to the conservatory's director, and he granted her a raise, making her one of the earliest documented women to successfully negotiate equal pay in academia. From Louise Farranc, here is her Violin Sonata No. 1 in C minor. The performers are violinist Winifred Rademacher and pianist Constanze Elkhorst.

0: A mid-19th century violin sonata. It's from the French composer Louise Farrenc and her sonata number 1 in C minor, her opus 37. The performers were violinist Winfried Brademacher and pianist Constanze Eichhorst on classical WFMT. In a moment, we'll hear a work from a contemporary Australian composer, Amanda Lee Falkenberg, and her piece Merging Art and Science in the Moon Symphony, coming up in just a moment.
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That's taken from the Moon's Symphony by the Australian composer Amanda Lee Falkenberg, describing that music as a cinematic journey through our solar system. That movement portraying the moon Ganymede, the largest moon in the solar system, and the performance by the London Voices and the London Symphony Orchestra, directed by Marin Alsop. And of course, we're excited to see the return of Marin Alsop to the Ravinia Festival. She'll be leading 6 concerts with the Chicago Symphony Orchestra starting this Saturday, July 11th, marking not only the 90th season of the CSO at Ravinia, but a newly upgraded summer home at the festival. So an exciting weekend ahead at Ravinia with the CSO and Marin Alsop. The music of Gustav Mahler now, Blumina, or Flower Piece. Leif Segerstam conducts the Danish Radio Symphony Orchestra.

Delicate as a flower, the piece called Blumina, or Flower Work, by Gustav Mahler. Leif Segerstam led the Danish Radio Symphony Orchestra. And that brings us to 2 o'clock. 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I'll be here with one more hour of music before Candace Agree joins you at 3. There's Schubert and Philip Glass and Sylvius Leopold Weiss and Offenbach in this next hour. It's going to be sunny and warm for the rest of today, a high near 90 with sunshine and light southwest winds, then becoming partly cloudy overnight, lows in the lower 70s, mostly cloudy tomorrow, and a chance of showers and thunderstorms, humid with highs in the mid-80s. And we're almost to 90 degrees now, 89 at O'Hare and Midway, 87 along the lakefront. In this music by Franz Schubert, he pays a musical nod to Rossini and that composer's sparkling opera overtures. This is Franz Schubert's overture in the Italian style, La Scala Philharmonic, led by Riccardo Chailly.

One of Franz Schubert's overtures in the Italian style, La Scala Philharmonic, was conducted by Riccardo Chailly. 9 minutes past 2 o'clock, and coming up tonight, we have a live broadcast from the Grant Park Music Festival, starting a little bit later than usual. It will be at 8:15. Conductor laureate of the Grant Park Music Festival, Carlos Kalmar, returns for the Majestic Symphony No. 2 by Jean Sibelius. And Drum Circle by Christopher Theophanidis will make its Chicago premiere, featuring the musicians of Third Coast Percussion. Those two works on the program tonight, and the broadcast starts at 8:15 here on Classical WFMT.

That's from a series of piano etudes by American composer Philip Glass and his Etude No. 20. The pianist, Jenny Lin, heard this afternoon on Classical WFMT. Now open at Griffin Museum of Science and Industry, Anne Frank, the exhibition, invites you to step inside Anne's world, explore a detailed recreation of the annex, and engage with over 100 original artifacts. Get tickets at griffinmsi.org. A concerto now bringing together the lute and the flute, and it's from the Baroque composer Silvius Leopold Weiss, who was considered one of the great lutenists of his time, performing for many years at the court in Dresden, and that's where he and Johann Sebastian Bach would sometimes meet to play music together. From Silvius Leopold Weiss, his concerto performed by the ensemble Tempesta di Mare.

0: Two instruments that rhyme, featured in that concerto by Silvius Leopold Weiss, the lute and the flute. Gwyn Roberts was the flute soloist, along with Richard Stone, who also led the ensemble Tempesta di Mare on Classical WFMT, the time 2:31.
1: 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Look back to an outstanding night of music and humor from the legendary folk trio on the birth anniversary of the late Alex Hasilev, a founding member of the Limelighters. I'm Marilyn Ray Beyer. 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
0: Next, from Jacques Offenbach, the overture from his operetta in which he poked fun at the ancient Greek legend of Orpheus and Eurydice, calling his work Orpheus in the Underworld. The overture is played by the Suisse Romande Orchestra, directed by Nema Yerby.

Jacques Offenbach's overture to his opera Orpheus in the Underworld, ending with what's officially called the Infernal Gallop, but of course we know it better as the Can-Can, picked up by the Moulin Rouge and Folies Bergère. The Suisse Romande Orchestra.

That's all we have of an unfinished piano concerto by Tchaikovsky, some of his last music, the first movement of what's known as the Piano Concerto No. 3. Peter Donohoe was the soloist, and Rudolf Barscheid led the Bournemouth Symphony Orchestra. And a weather outlook for the rest of today, sunny skies and warm, highs around 90, will be in the 70s overnight, and then mostly cloudy tomorrow with a chance of showers and thunderstorms, highs in the mid-80s. We're up to 89 degrees at O'Hare and Midway right now, 87 at the lakefront. 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I'm Lisa Flynn. Stay here for Beethoven Now, as recorded in a performance on WFMT in 2009. Cellist Zuel Bailey and pianist Simona Dinnerstein in the cello sonata No. 1.

cellist Zuhal Bailey with pianist Simona Dinnerstein in the Cello Sonata No. 1 in F Major of Beethoven. This is Classical WFMT. Programming originates from the Rene Crown Public Media Center. I'm Candace Agree, so glad to have you along this Wednesday afternoon. There's music of Randall Thompson on the way, Chopin, Joaquin Turina, and much more. Next, music of Jean-Philippe Rameau, with a little bit of help from Camille Saint-Saëns. This is the third of the concertos for keyboard, but here arranged for an ensemble. The ensemble is Les Accents, led by Thibaut Noyer.

Thibaut Noyé leading Les Accents in a concerto, the third of the keyboard concertos of Jean-Philippe Rameau, the orchestration by Camille Saint-Saëns some centuries later than Rameau originally wrote the work. Programming on WFMT is presented in part through the generous support of Crate and Barrel. Next, music from the world of film. It's music by Virgil Thompson. It is from the 1948 film titled Louisiana Story. It's a documentary commissioned by Standard Oil. Thompson won a Pulitzer Prize for his music for this film, and it's an ongoing discussion about agrarian life versus industrial life. Louisiana Story, a suite of music from that 1948 film with Ronald Corr leading the New London Orchestra.

Music from the film Louisiana Story, a documentary with music by Virgil Thompson, music for which he won a Pulitzer Prize. We heard the New London Orchestra, Ronald Corr, conducting. Coming up at 4 o'clock, Chopin. Taking us there, guitarist Eduardo Fernandez.

Recuerdos de la Alhambra, music of Francisco Tárrega, Memories of the Alhambra with guitarist Eduardo Fernandez on Classical WFMT Chicago, 98.7 FM, HD1, WFMT.com, and the WFMT app. Pianist Louis Lortie now in Chopin, the Fantasy in F minor.

Chopin's Fantasy in F Minor with pianist Louis Lortie on Classical WFMT. 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Young or young at heart, don't miss this unforgettable musical adaptation of the legendary story, featuring iconic songs including Somewhere Over the Rainbow and We're Off to See the Wizard. 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The times of the day, always a popular topic in the world of classical music. There's morning, noon, and night symphonies of Haydn. There's the C at different times of day by Debussy. And there is Joaquin Turina's Circulo. Here's the Beaux-Arts Trio.

That was the Bozar Trio on Classical WFMT in Circulo, a fantasia for piano, violin, and viola by Joaquin Turina. Music from Bruckner coming up, and also a Carmen Suite by Bizet. That will start off this afternoon's On Rush Hour at 5. Next, Borodin, the Polovtsian dances from Prince Igor with the Boston Pops Orchestra, Arthur Fiedler conducting.

0: Arthur Fiedler and the Boston Pops on Classical WFMT from Alexander Borodin's Prince Igor, the Polovtsian Dances, this Wednesday afternoon.
1: This is Carl Grapentine. 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
0: Taking us close to 5 o'clock and the unrush hour, music from Bruckner's Romantic Symphony No. 4 in E-flat. This is the first movement with Sir George Scholte leading the Chicago Symphony Orchestra.

From Bruckner's Romantic Symphony No. 4 in E-flat, that was the first movement with the Chicago Symphony Orchestra, Sir George Schulte conducting. Taking us up to the unrush hour, Mozart wrote it for piano. Arkady Volodos made it even more difficult for piano. Here's the Turkish Rondo on Classical WFMT.

From Mozart's Piano Sonata No. 11, the Turkish Rondo, in a transcription for Lots of More Notes on the Piano by Arkady Volodos. And we heard Volodos at the keyboard on this recording. It's a very popular encore for pianists, including Yuja Wang. 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I'm Candace Agree with you until 7 o'clock. It's a great night for a concert in Millennium Park at the Pritzker Pavilion tonight at 8:15. We take you live to the Grant Park Music Festival. David Schwann will be your host. Next, the Unrush Hour begins with Bizet. This is the Carmen Suite with Myung-Won Chung leading the Bastille Opera Orchestra.

The Bastille Opera Orchestra, Myung Won Chung conducting the Carmen Suite music from Bizet's opera, starting off this afternoon's On Rush Hour on Classical WFMT with a piano concerto by Wilhelm Stenhammer coming up. And now two for the road. We'll hear Imaginings by Dorothy Gates and start off with selections from Joe Hisaishi's Castle in the Sky.

2 for the road on this afternoon's Unrush Hour on Classical WFMT. We started off with Doves and the Boy and Carrying You from Castle in the Sky by Joe Hisaishi, with the Bach Choir and the Tiffin Choirs and the Royal Philharmonic Orchestra led by the composer Joe Hisaishi. We just heard Shiona White playing a tenor horn with a studio orchestra led by Kyle Rittenauer in Imaginings, music of Dorothy Gates. I hope you can stay with us. Coming up, a suite by Mario Ganji, music of Peter Boyer, Grieg, and Mel Bonis. And coming up at 8:15 tonight, we will take you live to the Pritzker Pavilion in Millennium Park. David Schwann is your host for another live broadcast from the Grant Park Music Festival. Do stay with us. The Unrush Hour continues now with pianist Niklas Sivelöf and the Malmö Symphony Orchestra, Mario Benzago conducting the Piano Concerto No. 2 in D minor of Wilhelm Stenhammar.

0: pianist Nicholas Sivelev and the Malmö Symphony Orchestra, Mario Venzago, conducting music of Wilhelm Stenhammer on this afternoon's On Rush Hour, the Piano Concerto No. 2 in D minor. Coming up, another hour of great music. I hope you can stay with me. And later tonight, 8:15, we take you live to the Pritzker Pavilion in Millennium Park for another live broadcast from the Grant Park Music Festival. Right now, it's 88 degrees, feels as though it were 91, with humidity at 45%, and south winds at 7 miles per hour. Expect a low of 72 degrees tonight. Tomorrow, some scattered thunderstorms with a high of 83, but looking at sunny skies for the weekend and beyond.
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0: Candace agree with you for just about another hour this Wednesday afternoon. 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We have a live Grant Park Music Festival tonight coming up at 8:15, so do stay with us. Music of Mario Ganji right now. This is the Suite Barocca with guitarist Andrea Pace and Cristiano Poli Capelli.

Guitarists Andrea Pace and Cristiano Policapelli in the Suite Barocca of Mario Ganji. Coming up, music from Grieg, one of his Peer Gynt suites, and some valse caprices of Melanie Bonis. And at 7 o'clock, it's Exploring Music with Bill McLaughlin. Next on Classical WFMT, pianist Jeffrey Beagle with the London Philharmonic Orchestra, Peter Boyer conducting. Peter Boyer is also the composer of the work we'll hear, The Rhapsody in Red, White, and Blue.

The Rhapsody in Red, White, and Blue by Peter Boyer. Peter Boyer leading the London Philharmonic Orchestra with pianist Jeffrey Beagle. This is Classical WFMT. I'm Candace Agree with you until 7 o'clock tonight. That's when we turn things over to Bill McLaughlin for Exploring Music. This week, it's all about voices from the East. And I hope you'll join me later tonight at 10 o'clock for Baroque and Before. It's a program of Italian Baroque sonatas. And right in between, coming up at 8:15 tonight, live from the Pritzker Pavilion, another concert from the Grant Park Music Festival. David Schwann is your host tonight. Please stay with us for a wonderful night of music ahead. Some Grieg now on Classical WFMT. This is the Suite Number 1 from Peer Gynt. Herbert von Karajan leading the Berlin Philharmonic.

Tonight at 8:15, we take you live to the Pritzker Pavilion in Millennium Park for another broadcast of the Grant Park Music Festival. David Schwann will be your host. And in just a few moments, we turn things over to Bill McLaughlin and Voices from the East on Exploring Music. Have a wonderful evening. I'll see you tomorrow and enjoy this classical miniature.

All right, we just heard a wonderful piece of rather serious music. Let's go back to that playful side that's so important in Sofia Goodbye, Dolina. Back to that same set we listened to before, Musical Toys. We'll hear one short piece from Musical Toys, and then a movement from a rather more serious form, a sonata for piano from 1965, which uses a lot of the same material as this particular Musical Toy, which has a great title. It is A Bear Playing the Bass and the Black Woman. Once again, Andreas Heffliger.